Fabulous tonight. Capital Fab, capital Ulyss. My goodness, what did you do today? Hey, gorgeous. It's Emily McKenzie.

0: Michael Watts and Greg Bolkreach is our team, covering your team, the Letcher County Central Cougars, right here for nearly two decades.
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0: So what do Nicole Kidman, Rihanna, Coleman Domingo, and Pope Leo have in common? Think about it. My name is Emily McKenzie, and I'll tell you, all of these fantastic humans all made the best dressed list according to Vanity Fair. They just put out their list of best dressed people, and they say that the Pope, his real name, Robert Francis Prevost, fondly called Father Bob, Pope Leo, they say, is such an icon for obvious reasons, but they enjoy that he'll wear these glorious robes, and then he'll maybe wear a baseball hat, or maybe he has a pair of Nikes underneath, and because of that, he is on the best dressed list next to Nicole Kidman and Rihanna. And holy moly, that's wonderful.
1: 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We've just celebrated 1 year on the air, and what a year it's been. 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
2: Partly cloudy skies with fog in spots tonight with a slight chance of thunderstorms. Lows dip down to about 64. Slight chance of thunderstorms and foggy early tomorrow, 85. Mainly clear skies develop with fog at times tomorrow night, 62. That's your TVS Cable Bulldog Mountain Forecast. I'm meteorologist Paul Frombly. Right now, 75.

0: Day in history, the 27th of August, 1964, Mary Poppins had its debut at Grauman's Chinese Theater in Hollywood. Of course, Julie Andrews was there. Oh, Mary Poppins, supercalifragilisticexpialidocious. Have you seen Saving Mr. Banks, which is the movie about the creation of the movie? Apparently, the author of Mary Poppins, P.L. Travers, she did not want Walt Disney getting his paws on her books. And that movie is set in Hollywood in like 1960, 1961. And the clothes and the cars and the architecture. If you could go back in time, I think that would be mine. I was born in the wrong time period. I want to be in Hollywood in the 60s with the glamour and the martinis and Mickey Mouse. Oh. Get in the zone,
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0: What's going on tonight? It's Emily McKenzie and these two sisters. Big fight. One of the sisters is pregnant. It's her first pregnancy. We're going to call her Baby. Okay. The other sister has never been pregnant. They're close. They live near each other. The mom lives near each other. The husbands are all friends. But now, since Sister Baby is pregnant, she has not been participating. She says, oh, I can't drive anymore because of the pregnancy. She can't clean. She can't take out the trash. She can't even go for a walk with her sister. She's playing this pregnancy card. She's right around 3 months. It's not high risk. Everybody's healthy. So the non-pregnant sister one day says, I don't know why you're doing this. She kind of snaps. She said, you're pregnant. You're not disabled. And so Baby sister is really offended and doesn't want to talk to her sister. And now she's like, well, of course I want to be in my sister's life, but she's just using this as an excuse. If you can walk from the kitchen to the bathroom, why can't we go for a walk together? You're just playing this up and milking it. And like, oh dear, I've known a few people that use a pregnancy as an excuse to just not do their responsibility. You know what I mean? Oh, what a sticky situation. Sisters, you know, they fight. Pregnancy. What are you going to do?
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0: Okay, millennials, where my girls at? It's Emily McKinsey, and I just read that Gen Z is bringing back bedazzled hair. Do you remember when we did that in the 90s? You take this tool, it almost looks like a crimper, if you know what a crimper is, and then there's little gemstones in, and then you just take a strand of hair, you go down and clip, clip, clip, you put in little like rhinestones, and that is becoming super hot right now. Girls are like slicking back their hair, doing a ponytail and putting in a bunch of rhinestones. I guess like the new way to do it, you don't need one of those Conair bedazzlers from 1998. They're using just random rhinestones and then eyelash glue to put it in. Which I don't know. I hope that doesn't pull your hair out. But like anything 90s? Okay. Let's bring it back, baby. Get in the zone,
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5: Partly cloudy skies with fog in spots tonight with a slight chance of thunderstorms. Lows dip down to about 64. Slight chance of thunderstorms and foggy early tomorrow, 85. Mainly clear skies develop with fog at times tomorrow night, 62. That's your TVS Cable Bulldog Mountain Forecast. I'm meteorologist Paul Trombley. Right now, it's 73 degrees.

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0: heartbroken over the loss of Dolly Parton on Tuesday. Man, what a bummer. She passed away Tuesday at the age of 80 after a brief battle with cancer. What I think is so beautiful is people from all over the world, like different types of music, Beyonce, Eminem, different Republicans, left and right, everybody, different countries, everybody loved her. And they're saying what a profound loss it is to not have Dolly around anymore. And in fact, there's a petition to honor her. One of the small ways we can honor this beautiful woman is they want to change Nashville's airport to the Dolly Parton International Airport. And I think that's a good idea. Why the heck not? The petition already has over 100,000 signatures. I believe it's a change.org petition. If you want to sign that and then fly into Dolly's loving arms.
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0: Andrew and Tristan Tate testified in a Florida federal court today. The brothers asking to be released from jail where they're fighting extradition to the UK to face sexual assault, human trafficking, and money laundering charges. The two deny those charges against them. Dave Packer, ABC News.
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partly cloudy skies with fog in spots tonight with a slight chance of thunderstorms. Lows dip down to about 64. Slight chance of thunderstorms and foggy early tomorrow, 85. Mainly clear skies develop with fog at times tomorrow night, 62. That's your TVS Cable Bulldog Mountain Forecast. I'm meteorologist Paul Trombley. Right now, 71.

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If you want to be happier, give me about 10 minutes. I'll tell you how many steps.

0: like, happiness is a struggle sometimes. My name's Emily McKenzie. I'm coming out of some very dark years. I'm very passionate about mental health. And I just read this article. A bunch of doctors got together and they all agree. They said there's a specific amount of steps you should be taking every single day. And it is scientifically proven to make you happier. Okay? Just walking. Just walking can make you happier. How many steps is it? They say it's between 5 and 7,000 steps. 5,000 and 7,000 steps, which also is equal to about 2 15-minute walks. The catch is you got to do it outside. You can't be on a treadmill. It's got to be fresh air. You got to see some nature. You got to smile and look at a tree. So you do have to go outside, but 2 15-minute walks is all it takes for truly, without you even doing anything else, to just clear some happy space in your brain and start feeling better. 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

0: So Rolling Stone just put out a list of the most influential influencers in 2026. And I'm very sorry to say that scrolling through this list, I'm like, who? What? Huh? So number one, I'll just skip to number one. The most influential influencer this year is Drewski. He does like sketch comedy, and he's always wanted to be the funniest guy in the room. He says to be influential, you got to be iconic. You have to believe in yourself first before anybody else believes in you. Drewski has over 41 million followers. And I feel like if you don't know that name, if you say it around your kids, they'll probably be impressed. You'll probably get some cool points. Drewski. See what they do.
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2: Partly cloudy skies with fog in spots tonight with a slight chance of thunderstorms. Lows dip down to about 64. Slight chance of thunderstorms and foggy early tomorrow, 85. Mainly clear skies develop with fog at times tomorrow night, 62. That's your TVS Cable Bulldog Mountain Forecast. I'm meteorologist Paul Trombley. Right now, 71.

0: Hey, buddy. Hope it's a great night. It's Emily McKenzie. What's the longest you've ever waited in line for something? I just read this story about how a bunch of gals in their 20s, they showed up for this like makeup pop-up store. And they got there and waited in line for 7 hours. They got there at like the butt crack of dawn, 7 hours, you know, line around the building. And then the store, the pop-up opened, and then they still had to wait like another 2 hours before they could even get in the store. But the gals who actually purchased something, they got like a couple lip glosses. Because they had the lip glosses, obviously you're cool, but then you say, I waited in line for 9 hours, and pew, that just like rockets you to like superstar status. Like saying how long you waited in line is part of the flex. So like, what's the longest you've ever waited in line? I feel like, please don't call me an old lady, but like back in the 90s, I feel like I waited in line at like a Ticketmaster at the mall for Dave Matthews Band tickets when I was in high school. I think I waited like 4 hours for those. Oh, yeah. Better than lip gloss, in my opinion.
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1: ABC News, I'm Dave Packer. Severe downpours in the east leading to the cancellation of over 1,200 flights today and more than 7,000 delays. The last hour seen ground stops at Washington Reagan, New York's JFK, and LaGuardia. With a map over his shoulder reading, Making the Great Lakes Even Greater, President Trump signed an order in the Oval Office renaming Lake Ontario to Lake America within 30 days. It's the latest move in his trade war escalation with Canada.
2: Canada's Prime Minister Mark Carney noting the name of the lake dates back more than 400 years.

0: adding this lake is called Lake Ontario today and forever. The lake borders New York, whose Governor Kathy Hochul bluntly rejected the president's new name, posting, "New York won't be calling it that."
1: ABC's Mary Bruce. The death toll rising in Nepal following devastating flash flooding. Officials say at least 389 people have been confirmed killed, 1,300 still missing, among them 90 Americans. This is ABC News. British media are reporting that the UK's Prince Harry and Meghan, the Duchess of Sussex, landed in Britain Wednesday for an extended period of time in the UK, where their children will attend school. ABC's James Longman has more.
2: There are no official duties planned for the couple, and there's a perhaps telling silence from Harry's brother, William. No comment at all on the return. We don't know how long the Sussex family will be staying for, but a source close to them says it's for an extended period of time. We do know that Harry will be working with his charities and preparing for the Invictus Games. They're here in the UK next year, and that Meghan is hoping to get back into acting. And finally, we do know that they have, of course, brought their dogs with them, Mia and Pula.
1: 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The brothers asking to be released from jail, where they're fighting extradition to the UK to face sexual assault, human trafficking, and money laundering charges. The two deny those charges against them. Dave Packer, ABC News.
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10: Slight chance for storms with fog overnight, otherwise partly cloudy skies. Lows level off around 64. Partly cloudy skies again Friday. Slight chance for storms, 85. Mainly clear skies develop with fog at times. Friday night, lows dip down to about 62. That's your TVS Cable Bulldog Mountain Forecast. I'm meteorologist Paul Trombley. Currently 70.

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0: So, you know, Miley Cyrus was the goddaughter of Dolly Parton. How incredible would that be to have Dolly as your godmother? They were very close. And Miley Cyrus, of course, did a little tribute when we lost Dolly on Tuesday. And she said that it's just too big to talk about. Our most sacred moments were private and they'll stay there behind the stage, beneath the glamour and between our hearts. And she did say that Dolly would want her to write a song about her grief and then continue on and be strong. I hope she takes Dolly's advice and writes a song about the grief. What an incredible piece of music that would be. In the zone,
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0: Alrighty, whatever you are doing, my little night owl, you're probably in the car, right? Driving home, maybe. Just be safe. You know, check your surroundings. Follow the speed limit. My name's Emily. I love you. You take care of yourself, okay? Be good tonight.
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5: Slight chance for storms with fog overnight. Otherwise, partly cloudy skies. Lows level off around 64. Partly cloudy skies again Friday. Slight chance for storms. 85. Mainly clear skies develop with fog at times. Friday night, lows dip down to about 62. That's your TVS Cable Bulldog Mountain Forecast. I'm meteorologist Paul Trombley. Currently 70.

That song, one of the Yacht Rock songs, the Yacht Rock category of music. Christopher Cross and Ride Like the Wind starts off another great hour of music. Bruno Mars coming up, also Eddie Money's on the way. Here's Timbaland with One Republic. It's Apologize.

0: Irreplaceable Beyonce doing some good once again. Talk about putting your money where your mouth is. It was revealed yesterday that Beyonce made a $1 million donation to organizations in Colombia to help with relief aids and efforts following the recent earthquake in Colombia. So nice going, Beyonce. Irreplaceable. Right before Beyonce, music from Dishwalla, Counting Blue Cars. I'm Joe. Thanks for joining me. Hang on. Coming up, Brian Adams and Hootie and the Blowfish.
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3: Mainly clear skies, with fog at times, overnight, with a slight chance of rain showers. Lows dip down to about 62. Slight chance of thunderstorms and foggy early Friday. Daytime highs approaching 85. Mainly clear skies, with fog Friday night, 62. That's your TVS Cable Bulldog Mountain Forecast. I'm meteorologist Paul Trombley. Right now, 69.

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0: Somebody from Bryan Adams, currently touring Canada, the leg of the Roll with the Punches tour, continuing up north of the border. And Pat Benatar are still opening up for the dates on this Roll with the Punches leg for Bryan Adams. And right before Bryan Adams, it was music from Katy Perry, Teenage Dream. Hootie and the Blowfish started out that set, Only Want to Be With You. Thank you for being with me. I'm Joe. Let's take a look at the things on the calendar for today. It's the 27th day of August. And yesterday we had, or 2 days ago, was Banana Split Day. Today is Banana Lovers Day. It's also National Just Because Day. Why do you do that? Just because. It's also International Bat Night. It's International Lottery Day. I wish I could win the lottery today. It's World Rock, Paper, Scissors Day. And First Kiss Day, remembering that first kiss. Those are the things on the calendar for today. Coming up next hour, it'll be a look at today in history for music history and history in August, August 27th.
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Three Doors Down, that's Kryptonite, kicking off another great hour of great music with Taylor Swift coming up in just a couple of minutes. Also on the way, Gnarls Barkley and Counting Crows. Here's Wrapped Around Your Finger, it's Sting and the Police.

0: Ace of Base, It's a Beautiful Life. She had a beautiful life. She was taken from us earlier this week, Dolly Parton. We lost her on Tuesday at the age of 80. Empire State Building lit up the top of the Empire State Building in pink. The antennas of the Chicago Willis Tower, formerly the Sears Tower, also lit up in pink. The Ferris wheel at Santa Monica Pier, which also sported a giant pink heart, was lit up in pink too. And the Hone Bridge in Milwaukee, Reunion Tower and other buildings in the Dallas skyline, and the Longfellow Burns, Four River, Braga, and Zakim Bridges in Boston, Caesars Superdome in New Orleans, and Nashville's KVB Bridge and historic Metro Courthouse all lit up in pink to honor Dolly Parton the other night when we lost her. The Arthur Ashe Stadium played Jolene during the U.S. Open. You saw the United Kingdom's band, all those Beefeaters, playing 9 to 5. That was pretty cool. I got to see that. All in honor of Dolly Parton, who will be laid to rest, in a private ceremony. And tributes and accolades continue to come in for Dolly Parton. We heard that Dolly apparently at some point had recorded a song, a secret song, that she then buried in a time capsule at Dollywood, and it's not supposed to be opened and revealed until 2045. So a lot's going on after the passing of Dolly Parton. What a great life that she did lead. Justin Bieber's coming up. Hang on for Michael Jackson and Mark Anthony, too.
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3: Lows dip down to about 62, fog in spots, overnight under partly cloudy skies, with a slight chance of rain showers. Partly cloudy skies with fog in spots early Friday. Slight chance of thunderstorms. Daytime highs approaching 85. Lows level off around 62 with fog Friday night. That's your TVS Cable Bulldog Mountain Forecast. I'm meteorologist Paul Trombley. Currently, it's 68 degrees.

0: Till I hear it from you, Gin Blossoms. Last summer, they were on tour with Blues Traveler and Spin Doctors. And same thing for this summer. They've been out since July. In fact, they played tonight in Glen Allen, Virginia. They'll be in Cary, North Carolina, coming up tomorrow night. And then Saturday, North Carolina, Charlotte, North Carolina, as they continue with the 2026 summer tour. Coming up in just a couple of minutes, Romantics and the Dave Matthews Band.
1: 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I'm Greg Bull Creech, and until next time, keep the memories alive, keep cheering for our hometown teams, and always keep shooting the bull.
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5: Lows level off around 62 with fog in spots early overnight under partly cloudy skies with a chance for showers. Sunshine mixed with clouds at times. Friday, slight chance of thunderstorms. Daytime highs approaching 85. Mainly clear with fog Friday night. Lows around 62. That's your TVS Cable Bulldog Mountain Forecast. I'm meteorologist Paul Trombley. Right now, 67.

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1: ABC News, I'm Dave Packer. President Trump taking his trade war with Canada to a new level.
2: We're going to be changing the name of Lake Ontario

I Want You to Want Me from Live at Budokan. There's Cheap Trick doing it up live, of course, and kicking off another great hour of great music. Teddy Swims and John Mellencamp coming up. Here's Lady Gaga.

0: Lose Control from Teddy Swims. And right before Teddy, John Mellencamp with Small Town. I was talking earlier about Farm Aid 2026 coming up. Dave Matthews Band was going to or is going to be part of that, of course. And John Mellencamp, of course, next for him. He just finished up his Dance and Words tour. Next up for him will be September 26th, Virginia Beach, Virginia, for Farm Aid 2026. Cheap Trick in there, too, with live music from Live at Budokan and Lady Gaga, Just Dance, all in that set of great music. It's always great music, and it's always great to have you along for the ride. I'm Joe. Thanks for joining me. Coming up, Fastball, but before we get to that, Tom Petty coming up next.
1: Hey, y'all. 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

0: Portugal the Man and Feel It Still. Are you feeling it? Great music coming your way. Fastball right before Portugal the Man and the late and great Tom Petty in there too with I Won't Back Down. On the way, Blues Traveler. I mentioned them earlier when I played Gin Blossoms because Blues Traveler, Gin Blossoms, and Spin Doctors are out on tour again this summer. We'll get some Blues Traveler on coming up. Also hang on for NSYNC and the one and only Madonna.
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3: The Bulldog Mountain Weather.
4: Mainly clear skies develop with fog at times, overnight with lows around 62. Daytime highs approaching 84, Friday sunshine, mixed with clouds with fog at times early. Clear skies develop with fog at times. Friday night, lows level off around 62. That's your TVS Cable Bulldog Mountain Forecast. I'm meteorologist Paul Frombley. Right now, it's 67 degrees.

0: NSYNC. It's going to be me, Blues Traveler's Runaround. They're out on tour right now. Blues Traveler out on tour, as I said, with Spin Doctors and Gin Blossoms. Had some Gin Blossoms on earlier for you today. We'll see if we can get some Spin Doctors on and complete the trifecta. Thanks for joining me, Billy Joel, coming up in just a minute. Also on the way, Justin Bieber and a wake-up call coming your way next.
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0: Enrique Iglesias, Bailemos. And right before Enrique, music with Pat Benatar, Hit Me With Your Best Shot. She's out on tour right now. She's not the headliner. She's opening up for Bryan Adams on the Roll With The Punches tour. Bryan is doing a Canadian leg of that tour right now. So Pat Benatar, North of the Border with Bryan and Olivia Dean in there too. So easy to fall in love. More of the music you love coming up, including REO Speedwagon, Paula Abdul, and the Chainsmokers with Coldplay.
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3: Mainly clear skies develop, with fog at times, overnight with a low of 62. Daytime highs approaching 84, Friday sunshine, mixed with clouds with fog at times early. Clear skies develop, with fog at times, Friday night lows dip down to about 61. That's your TVS Cable Bulldog Mountain Forecast. I'm meteorologist Paul Trombley. Right now, it's 66 degrees.

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0: Jump, Jive, and Wail. That's Brian Setzer and the Brian Setzer Orchestra. Brian and the Stray Cats out on tour now. And I wonder if the Brian Setzer Orchestra will do a Christmas tour this year. We'll have to wait and see. There's Jump, Jive, and Wail. A tour that's taking a pause right now is Barry Manilow. Barry Manilow announced earlier this week that he's canceling shows scheduled for today through this weekend and the weekend of September 17th through the 26th at the International Theater at Westgate in Las Vegas. He said, "We just finished a fantastic summer tour, 29 shows in 68 days. But Barry said, it seems that maybe we were pushing things a little too hard. This pause, this break follows last week's last-minute cancellation due to a reported technical and vocal problems for Barry Manilow. He underwent surgery for stage 1 lung cancer in December of last year. But he assured fans he plans to get back out on the road, or back to Las Vegas, I should say, in October. He says he'll return October 8th, when I'll be singing like a bird." His quote, not mine. And he says the new Westgate dates will be announced next week. So look for new information about the Westgate in Las Vegas for Barry Manilow.
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2: A Kentuckian is among 10 finalists who will compete for the $100,000 top prize in the American Farm Bureau Ag Innovation Challenge. Gene Ligman of Louisville will be showcasing his clear grain system that was developed after a question posed to him at a trade show.
3: There was a guy who came and asked me a question at a trade show a year and a half ago. Could I use vacuum to kill pests in grain? And I said, that's an interesting prospect. Turns out, no, not really, but not by itself anyway.
2: Ligman says the clear grain system helps eliminate pests from grain without the use of chemicals.
3: The method I came up with is sort of a combination of three different methods that are already being used successfully out in the field. But every one of those ones being used individually takes 7 to 14 days and is not all that effective and sometimes damages the grain along the way.
2: He says the vacuum system is effective in eliminating pests and other issues that can damage stored grain.
3: Basically gets the ozone right to the inside of the insect almost immediately, and as a result, it's a total kill. And it also, as a bonus, will kill fungus and bacteria, which is half of the other problem.
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2: Gene Ligman says he chose the name based on the process he has developed.
3: The beauty of this gas injection is, A, they're all atmospheric gases, right? They all are out in the atmosphere. And even if you put them in concentrated form, they dissipate completely, leaving nothing left but clear grain.
2: He will soon be competing in the semifinal round to possibly be one of the four finalists.
3: It'll be 10 competing companies doing a pitch online to a panel of judges, and that'll narrow it down to four.
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14: Sunshine mixed with clouds at times and foggy early today with daytime highs approaching 83. Lows level off around 61 tonight. Clear skies develop with fog at times. Highs level off around 87 tomorrow, becoming sunny with fog in spots early. That's your TVS Cable Bulldog Mountain Forecast. I'm meteorologist Paul Trombley. Currently 66.

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0: ABC News, I'm Shiri Preston, hoping and praying for loved ones missing after the devastating mudslide and floods in Nepal. Dennis Patel's brother is one of the dozens of Americans still unaccounted for.
1: I know that when we see the videos of the devastation that has been done, it's very painful, but we are hopeful, we are positive, we are trying, we are praying for his safe return.
0: The death toll, nearly 500 people, but more than 1,000 are still missing. Weeks before ballots are expected to be mailed before the midterms, a federal judge once again blocking a Trump administration executive order that would give the Postal Service a greater role in overseeing mail-in voting. The FAA is said to be looking to fire two air traffic controllers who went home early before a deadly collision at LaGuardia Airport earlier this year. Canada says good luck changing the name of Lake Ontario like President Trump wants to. They say the lake has had that name for more than 400 years. This is ABC News. Jury deliberations resumed this morning in the murder trial of Massachusetts mom Lindsay Clancy. She is charged in the strangulation deaths of her three young children in 2023.
2: Jurors face the central question of whether Clancy's mental illness was so severe that she lost her grip with reality. If they're convinced by Clancy's claims of postpartum psychosis, she could be found not guilty by lack of criminal responsibility, an outcome that would result in her being sent to a state psychiatric facility. If they reject that argument, they could consider whether she's guilty of murder, which carries a mandatory life sentence, or manslaughter, which is punishable up to 20 years in prison. Peter Harlambous, ABC News.
0: Thunderstorms triggered more than 8,000 flight delays and nearly 1,400 cancellations along the East Coast yesterday. That rainy weather making the partial lunar eclipse kind of a dud overnight in much of the Northeast. People in the Western U.S. have been able to catch at least some of the celestial event. I'm Shiri Preston, ABC News.
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4: 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Attorneys are asking a judge to decide where former Letcher County Sheriff Sean Mickey Steins will stand trial in the shooting death of District Judge Kevin Mullins. Steins' defense team wants the trial to be kept close to Letcher County, proposing Pike County and also listing Perry, Harlan, and Knott counties as alternatives. The defense says more than 40 witnesses are expected, most of them from Letcher County, law enforcement officers, or government employees. Prosecutors are seeking a move farther from the region, citing extensive local media coverage and concerns about finding an impartial jury. The final decision on the trial location will be made by the presiding circuit judge. Kentucky Senator Mitch McConnell is expected back on the Senate floor next month. That according to Republican Congressman Andy Barr. The 84-year-old former majority leader is recovering from a fall he suffered in June. He was discharged from a rehab center earlier this month and is recovering at home. McConnell's absence from the Senate has prompted calls for transparency from critics, including Kentucky Governor Andy Beshear. The number of first-time filings for unemployment are decreasing across Kentucky. The U.S. Department of Labor says there were more than 1,300 first-time filings in the state for the week ending August 22nd, which is several hundred less filings than the week prior. With your Bulldog Local News Update, I'm Adam Priest reporting.
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3: And here's Clark with the weather. 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
11: Sunshine mixed with clouds at times and foggy early today with daytime highs approaching 83. Lows level off around 61 tonight. Clear skies develop with fog at times. Highs level off around 87 tomorrow, becoming sunny with fog in spots early. That's your TVS Cable Bulldog Mountain Forecast. I'm meteorologist Paul Trombley. Currently 66.

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2: You have described that after what happened, it was losing more than half of your family.
0: Mm-hmm.
2: That includes Nick.
0: Yeah.
1: Jake's brother Nick has been open about his longtime battle with drug addiction and mental health problems. He's now pleaded not guilty to murder charges.
3: On Saturday, the state of Louisiana marks 21 years since Hurricane Katrina hit. In the chaos of the storm, Charity Hospital in New Orleans became a scene of heartbreak as doctors scrambled to keep patients alive without power or medical equipment. Now the long-shuttered hospital is about to get new life as Tulane University turns it into a medical research hub. Sherry Preston, ABC News.
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9: 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Attorneys are asking a judge to decide where former Letcher County Sheriff Sean Mickey Steins will stand trial in the shooting death of District Judge Kevin Mullins. Steins' defense team wants the trial to be kept close to Letcher County, proposing Pike County, and also listing Perry, Harlan, and Knott counties as alternatives. The defense says more than 40 witnesses are expected, most of them from Letcher County, law enforcement officers, or government employees. Prosecutors are seeking a move farther from the region, citing extensive local media coverage and concerns about finding an impartial jury. The final decision on the trial location will be made by the presiding circuit judge. Kentucky Senator Mitch McConnell is expected back on the Senate floor next month. That according to Republican Congressman Andy Barr. The 84-year-old former majority leader is recovering from a fall he suffered in June. He was discharged from a rehab center earlier this month and is recovering at home. McConnell's absence from the Senate has prompted calls for transparency from critics, including Kentucky Governor Andy Beshear. The number of first-time filings for unemployment are decreasing across Kentucky. The U.S. Department of Labor says there were more than 1,300 first-time filings in the state for the week ending August 22nd, which is several hundred less filings than the week prior. With your Bulldog Local News Update, I'm Adam Priest reporting.
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4: Sunshine mixed with clouds at times, with fog and spots early today, with daytime highs approaching 83. Lows dip down to about 61. Tonight, clear skies develop with fog at times. High temperatures reach up to 87, with fog and spots early tomorrow, bright sunshine expected. That's your TVS Cable Bulldog Mountain forecast. I'm meteorologist Jennifer Wojcicki. Currently, it's 65 degrees.

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8: Oh, oh.

sunshine mixed with clouds at times, with fog and spots early today, with daytime highs approaching 83. Lows dip down to about 61. Tonight, clear skies develop with fog at times. High temperatures reach up to 87, with fog and spots early tomorrow, bright sunshine expected. That's your TVS Cable Bulldog Mountain forecast. I'm meteorologist Jennifer Wojcicki. Currently, it's 65 degrees.

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2: ABC News, I'm Sherry Preston. The death toll currently just under 500 in that deadly Nepal mudslide and flooding. As to those who survived, ABC's Britt Clennett in Kathmandu says
3: the hospital's now treating victims of this deadly disaster. The urgent recovery complicated by mountains of mud and debris as the search for dozens of Americans goes through the night here. The U.S. is sending a disaster response advisor plus $500,000 in aid.
2: About 40 million Americans were under flood advisories on Thursday. Parts of New Jersey just soaked with rain. Thousands of airline flights canceled. In the southeast, another day of extreme heat. Phoenix hitting 111. Overnight, another round in the fight over President Trump's EO restricting mail-in balloting. The judge has blocked the administration's new rule because it would be practically impossible for states to comply before the upcoming midterm elections. New Fed Chair Kevin Warsh will address the annual economic symposium in Jackson Hole, Wyoming today. Analysts hoping he gives a clearer signal on the economy. This is ABC News. The FAA and the NTSB are investigating an air traffic control issue, this one involving Marine One, the helicopter that takes President Trump to and from Andrews for flights. Here's ABC's Alex Stone.
4: A disturbing moment in the skies involving Marine One.
5: I can't hear Marine One. If you hear Marine One, can you let me know?
4: The aircraft carrying President Trump unable to communicate with air traffic control. Another helicopter, part of that Marine One squad, forced to relay messages between the chopper and the tower. The communications failure coming hours after a new NTSB report suggested White House construction may have contributed to an August 4th security breach with Marine One and a passenger jet over Washington, D.C. Technicians have since taken immediate action and believed they had fixed the problem. The FAA and NTSB are investigating.
2: The FAA also said to be looking to fire two air traffic controllers who left LaGuardia Airport early one night and an emergency vehicle crossed the runway and plowed into a landing plane, killing both pilots. Sherry Preston, ABC News.
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0: also listing Perry, Harlan, and Knott counties as alternatives. The defense says more than 40 witnesses are expected, most of them from Letcher County, law enforcement officers, or government employees. Prosecutors are seeking a move farther from the region, citing extensive local media coverage and concerns about finding an impartial jury. The final decision on the trial location will be made by the presiding circuit judge. Kentucky Senator Mitch McConnell is expected back on the Senate floor next month. That according to Republican Congressman Andy Barr. The 84-year-old former majority leader is recovering from a fall he suffered in June. He was discharged from a rehab center earlier this month and is recovering at home. McConnell's absence from the Senate has prompted calls for transparency from critics, including Kentucky Governor Andy Beshear. The number of first-time filings for unemployment are decreasing across Kentucky. The U.S. Department of Labor says there were more than 1,300 first-time filings in the state for the week ending August 22nd, which is several hundred less filings than the week prior. With your Bulldog Local News update, I'm Adam Priest reporting.
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5: The offensive line's incredible. Went out, got Lance Hurd, Olasa Lennon, Colton Price, a bunch of guys that have meaningful snaps and meaningful games that I think are going to help us win this year.
3: It's Logan Stenberg, part of some great offensive lines in 2018 and 19 at Kentucky, and now part of the UK Sports Network pregame broadcast coverage.
5: Yeah, I mean, I'm super high on Lance Hurd. I've gone on and said that I think that he's a first rounder. I think if he plays just well under his ceiling this year, that he's going to be a first rounder. Colton Price is the guy that I think has the highest ceiling. I think that he can go out and really prove he's a smart, heady player.
3: The running game figures to be led by C.J. Baxter, the Texas transfer, who's bouncing back from an injury. Jason Patterson has some experience behind him. Then it's a bit of a question mark. Stenberg's not worried.
5: I'll be honest with you. I'm so high on this offensive line. I don't really care who's holding the ball. I think there's going to be holes for them to run it. So it really just depends on how they want to attack it. If they want to get on the perimeter and they want a shiftier, speedier guy, we're going to go that route. But I think that we're going to weigh heavily on the bell cow and run between the tackles. That's what I would do. That's what I would lean on. I would make defenses stop us inside the tackle before we hit the perimeter.
3: UK Volleyball has its home opener tonight against Utah State. Tomorrow they face South Florida. That's a look at UK sports.
6: Sunshine mixed with clouds at times, with fog in spots early today, with daytime highs approaching 83. Lows dip down to about 61. Tonight, clear skies develop with fog at times. High temperatures reach up to 87, with fog in spots early tomorrow, bright sunshine expected. That's your TVS Cable Bulldog Mountain forecast. I'm meteorologist Jennifer Wojcicki. Currently 66.

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0: 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I'm all
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0: 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Actor Jack Black celebrates a birthday, and Dr. Martin Luther King Jr. delivered his I Have a Dream speech on this day in 1963. There's some fascinating history behind those baby carrots you buy at the supermarket. They're the brainchild of a producer who was looking for a way to market the lumpy or gnarly carrots that weren't attractive enough for supermarket display. With the help of the green bean cutter and potato peeler, he whittled those rejects into cute little snack-sized portions. They were an instant sensation. If you look carefully at the packaging, you'll see they are labeled baby-cut carrots to distinguish them from true immature roots, which are different creatures altogether. That is the Old Farmer's Almanac Radio Report. 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
16: Sunshine mixed with clouds at times, with fog in spots early today, with daytime highs approaching 83. Lows dip down to about 61. Tonight, clear skies develop with fog at times. High temperatures reach up to 87, with fog in spots early tomorrow, bright sunshine expected. That's your TVS Cable Bulldog Mountain forecast. I'm meteorologist Jennifer Wojcicki. Currently 66.

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2: Mainly sunny and foggy early today with a high of 83. Lows level off around 61. Tonight, clear skies develop with fog at times. High temperatures reach up to 87 with fog in spots early tomorrow. Bright sunshine expected. Dry Sunday and Monday under mainly clear skies with highs in the upper 80s. That's your TBS Cable Bulldog Mountain forecast. I'm meteorologist Jennifer Wojcicki.
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4: Here are the local obituaries for today, Friday, August 28th. Amanda Thomas, age 75, of Jackhorn, passed away on Wednesday at the Hazard ARH. She is survived by her husband, David Thomas, also two daughters, Anna Mae Thomas Reynolds and Amy Thomas Bailey, one sister, Evelyn Knight, along with three grandchildren, Desiree Reynolds, Lauren Reynolds, and Michael Bowling. Visitation will be from 6 until 10 p.m. this evening at the Letcher Funeral Home Chapel. A graveside service for Amanda Thomas will be held on Saturday at 11 a.m. at the Laurel Fork Cemetery at Payne Gap, with Tweet Johnson officiating. Letcher Funeral Home Chapel handling arrangements. 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

0: 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Welcome to Kentucky Sports Memories. The Cat's Paws is turning 50, and a lot of changes have happened over the years.
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0: Eastern Kentucky native Oscar Combs started the Cat's Paws 50 years ago. Back in September of 1976, the first edition was released, a publication dedicated solely to University of Kentucky athletics. It has been successful and thrived over the years, and Oscar has since retired from the business. Now running it is Daryl Bird, who's been with the publication for nearly 30 years. And I talked to him about being involved with it. Most of it he loves, but one thing, not so much.
2: Well, Daryl, I assume, obviously, you grew up a UK fan. Now to have worked for the Cat's Paws for nearly 30 years, are you still like the kid in the candy shop?
3: Yes, and I fight to keep it that way because NIL is making it very hard to keep that attitude. I mean, they're getting paid. Some getting paid outrageously, and I just sit back and it's a little sad. Marvel at it, but still a little sad. These universities fought for years to keep boosters at arm's length, and now it's like, come on, everybody. I keep waiting for a phone to ring on some coach's bench during a game, some booster saying, you need to play X. I mean, it's not that far-fetched. Just someone, when you just want that involvement, and you know, here's what comes with it. But it's just the new world, and you've got to adjust.
0: Well, pretty much everybody involved in any way with college athletics is adjusting to how NIL is affecting sports of all types and athletes of all types and the amount of money they're getting paid. If you're interested in subscribing to the Cat's Paws, you can easily find them online to subscribe. They have 24 publications a year and also an annual football and basketball yearbook. I think you'll enjoy it. That'll do it for the show this week. My thanks for you for tuning in. As always, I appreciate that. Hope you have a great weekend, and I hope to see you right back here next week. Until then, I'm Gary Fogle, Kentucky Sports Memories.
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15: Becoming mainly sunny with fog in spots early today, with daytime highs approaching 83. Lows level off around 61. Tonight, clear skies develop with fog at times. Daytime highs approaching 87 and foggy early tomorrow. Bright sunshine expected. That's your TVS Cable Bulldog Mountain forecast. I'm meteorologist Jennifer Wojcicki. Right now, 67.

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0: 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I'm Liz Stark with Dua Lipa coming up.
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17: Becoming mainly sunny with fog in spots early today, with daytime highs approaching 83. Lows level off around 61. Tonight, clear skies develop with fog at times. Daytime highs approaching 87 and foggy early tomorrow, bright sunshine expected. That's your TVS Cable Bulldog Mountain forecast. I'm meteorologist Jennifer Wojcicki. Currently, it's 69 degrees. Whoa.

0: Dua Lipa, part of a better mix of today. Dua Lipa, part of a better mix of today. And yesterday, Liz Stark, glad to be with you. And we waited a long time for this movie. And for a while, it looked like it wasn't going to happen at all. But this weekend, Coyote versus Acme hits theaters, a 95% Rotten Tomatoes score for this film. And it is expected to make 14 to 16 million. There you go. More great hits from today and yesterday still to come. Britney Spears on the way.
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1: ABC News, I'm Sherry Preston. Jurors in the Lindsay Clancy murder trial are beginning their first full day of deliberations. Nine women and three men deciding whether the Massachusetts mom intentionally murdered her three children in 2023. Defense attorneys say she was suffering from postpartum psychosis at the time. ABC's Deborah Roberts is at the courthouse.
2: The judge in this case praised those jurors who have sat through 21 days of intense and often disturbing testimony, saying he's never seen one more focused on the facts. Well, now, of course, we'll see how long it takes them to sort them all out.
1: In Washington,
3: if I can show,
1: thousands taking part in a rally at the Lincoln Memorial today, protesting voting rights they say have been stripped under President Trump. More than 300 people pulled from a hydraulic plant tunnel in Nepal. They were rescued after the mudslide that killed at least 500. The Congressional Space Medal of Honor being given to the crew of the Artemis II mission in Houston shortly. This is ABC News. More than 100 tech companies, many of them at the heart of artificial intelligence projects, have signed an open letter warning about the threat of artificial intelligence.
4: The letter warns, "We have a limited window to strengthen cyber defenses," and says the services that communities depend on, from hospitals to water treatment plants, are at risk. The companies are calling for a global-wide effort to strengthen cybersecurity, urging governments to protect the most vulnerable targets. The threat is already here. Hackers have targeted water utilities in at least 7 states, and in some recent attacks, the hacking tools were written by AI.
1: ABC Sophie Flay, the signatories of that letter include the heads of Microsoft, OpenAI, Google, and Anthropic. Microsoft founder Bill Gates sounding an alarm of his own, meantime, warning that AI could empower criminals to create bombs, bioweapons, and other computer viruses. He also thinks AI will cause massive unemployment, with white-collar jobs being the first to go. Sherry Preston, ABC News.
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5: 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Attorneys are asking a judge to decide where former Letcher County Sheriff Sean Mickey Steins will stand trial in the shooting death of District Judge Kevin Mullins. Steins' defense team wants the trial to be kept close to Letcher County, proposing Pike County and also listing Perry, Harlan, and Knott counties as alternatives. The defense says more than 40 witnesses are expected, most of them from Letcher County, law enforcement officers, or government employees. Prosecutors are seeking a move farther from the region, citing extensive local media coverage and concerns about finding an impartial jury. The final decision on the trial location will be made by the presiding circuit judge. Kentucky Senator Mitch McConnell is expected back on the Senate floor next month. That according to Republican Congressman Andy Barr. The 84-year-old former majority leader is recovering from a fall he suffered in June. He was discharged from a rehab center earlier this month and is recovering at home. McConnell's absence from the Senate has prompted calls for transparency from critics, including Kentucky Governor Andy Beshear. The number of first-time filings for unemployment are decreasing across Kentucky. The U.S. Department of Labor says there were more than 1,300 first-time filings in the state for the week ending August 22nd, which is several hundred less filings than the week prior. With your Bulldog Local News Update, I'm Adam Priest.

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0: 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I'm Liz Stark. I've got Charles and Eddie on the way and Miley Cyrus coming up.
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13: Becoming mainly sunny with fog in spots early today, with daytime highs approaching 83. Lows level off around 61. Tonight, clear skies develop with fog at times. Daytime highs approaching 87 and foggy early tomorrow. Bright sunshine expected. That's your TVS Cable Bulldog Mountain forecast. I'm meteorologist Jennifer Wojcicki. Right now, 78.

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3: ABC News, I'm Sherry Preston. About 90 Americans remain unaccounted for after the catastrophic flooding that killed hundreds in Nepal. About 300 people were rescued from a hydraulic plant tunnel today, caked in mud. 584 people were killed. That's the death toll. Nearly 2,400 are still missing. Fed Chair Kevin Warsh telling the Fed's annual conference in Jackson Hole, Wyoming, that it's the Fed's main job to bring down inflation. And although he didn't say it directly, he did indicate interest rates may go up to do that.
4: He said that the Fed needs to be confident that inflation is moving back towards where it wants to be. In other words, the prices are going back in line where they want, not so high. And otherwise, the Fed has work to do. Now, that might sound a little bit veiled, but what he's basically saying there is that the Fed needs to highlight inflation, needs to focus on using its tools to bring prices down more than anything else right now.
3: ABC's Elizabeth Schulze. Today marks 6 months since the war with Iran began. This is ABC News. The world is about to get its most detailed pictures ever of the surrounding universe. ABC's Jim Ryan says the launch window opens Sunday morning on a new mission for a new telescope.
5: The Nancy Grace Roman Space Telescope has the same size mirror as the Hubble Orbiting Observatory, but with 100 times its field of view.
6: It's going to really revolutionize astronomy.
5: NASA's Bear Witherspoon.
6: What we are scheduled to do and have to do is have a five-year mission life. But if we launched really well, we're going to double that. Maybe triple that.
5: If the weather cooperates, the bus-sized telescope will be headed off to a deep space orbit point nearly a million miles from the Earth as early as Sunday morning. Jim Ryan, ABC News.
3: Tomorrow, the state of Louisiana marks 21 years since Hurricane Katrina hit. In the chaos of the storm, Charity Hospital in New Orleans became a scene of heartbreak as doctors scrambled to keep patients alive without power or medical equipment. Now the long-shuttered hospital is about to get new life as Tulane University turns it into a medical research hub. Sherry Preston, ABC News.
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12: Daytime highs approaching 83 this afternoon under mainly sunny skies. Lows level off around 61. Tonight, clear skies develop with fog at times. Daytime highs approaching 87. Tomorrow, bright sunshine develops with fog in spots early. That's your TVS Cable Bulldog Mountain forecast. I'm meteorologist Jennifer Wojcicki. Currently 82.
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0: and concerns about finding an impartial jury. The final decision on the trial location will be made by the presiding circuit judge. Kentucky Senator Mitch McConnell is expected back on the Senate floor next month. That according to Republican Congressman Andy Barr. The 84-year-old former majority leader is recovering from a fall he suffered in June. He was discharged from a rehab center earlier this month and is recovering at home. McConnell's absence from the Senate has prompted calls for transparency from critics, including Kentucky Governor Andy Beshear. The number of first-time filings for unemployment are decreasing across Kentucky. The U.S. Department of Labor says there were more than 1,300 first-time filings in the state for the week ending August 22nd, which is several hundred less filings than the week prior. With your Bulldog Local News Update, I'm Adam Priest reporting.
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0: Justin Bieber, part of a perfect mix of Today and Yesterday with Stay. I'm Liz Stark. Thank you so much for listening, whether you are working from the office or from home or the road. Thank you for setting that preset. Coming up, Prince.
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15: Daytime highs approaching 83 this afternoon under mainly clear skies. Lows dip down to about 61. Tonight, clear skies develop with fog at times. Becoming mainly sunny with fog in spots early. Tomorrow, high temperatures reach up to 87. That's your TVS Capable Dog Mountain forecast. I'm meteorologist Jennifer Wojcicki. Currently 78.

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1: In the early 80s, the MTV landscape was peppered with groups who made splashy, impressive debuts, but ended up promptly disappearing. One-hit wonders. One such band was born from the ashes of the punk group The Skids back in 1983. We knew them as Big Country. After forming, the band went through a series of sessions that didn't yield the sound that they were looking for. So they enlisted the help of YouTube producer Steve Lillywhite for their debut album. Big Country's Celtic-flavored anthem rock struck a chord both in their home country of Scotland and right here in the States. I was a huge fan of theirs. Their biggest single, of course, In a Big Country, on today's Absolutely 80s Spotlight.

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1: ABC News, I'm Mike Dubusky. Kevin Warsh, the new chairman of the Federal Reserve, pledging to tamp down on inflation at a speech in Jackson Hole, Wyoming today.
2: We must be confident that underlying inflation is moving to our objective, clearly and at sufficient speed. Otherwise, we have work to do. That's our job, that's our mandate, and that's our charge to keep.
1: Warsh not calling for additional interest rate hikes, however. Meanwhile, the Bureau of Labor Statistics is updating some jobs numbers, now saying that the U.S. economy added 79,000 fewer jobs between March of 2025 and March of this year. In Nepal, the search for nearly 2,500 missing flood victims continues after devastating flash flooding swept through the Himalayas region earlier this week. Authorities there now say 579 people in Nepal are dead. Five more people are dead in China. This is ABC News. Jury deliberations continue for a second day in the trial against Massachusetts mother Lindsay Clancy, who's accused of killing her three children, with her lawyers arguing she was suffering from postpartum psychosis at the time. She faces possible life in prison if convicted. Texas fire crews are still working to gain control of a wildfire that's already caused damage to some structures in the area. ABC's Jim Ryan.
3: Crews have been working 16-hour days since Monday trying to gain ground on the so-called Ross Fire, about 60 miles west of Fort Worth. The latest assessment from the Texas A&M Forest Service puts the wildfire at just over 85,000 acres, but now 26% contained. The flames have largely destroyed a Boy Scout camp that's been operating for nearly a century.
1: And there's a new king in Norway after the country announced that its longtime monarch, King Harald V, passed away. His son, now called King Haakon VIII, automatically ascended to the role. Mike Dubusky, ABC News.
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8: Daytime highs approaching 83 this afternoon under mainly clear skies. Lows dip down to about 61. Tonight, clear skies develop with fog at times. Becoming mainly sunny with fog in spots early. Tomorrow, high temperatures reach up to 87. That's your TVS Cable Bulldog Mountain forecast. I'm meteorologist Jennifer Wojcicki. Currently 83.

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16: Daytime highs approaching 83 this afternoon under mainly clear skies. Lows dip down to about 61. Tonight, clear skies develop with fog at times. Becoming mainly sunny with fog in spots early. Tomorrow, high temperatures reach up to 87. That's your TVS Cable Bulldog Mountain forecast. I'm meteorologist Jennifer Wojcicki. Currently 83.

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6: High temperatures reach up to 84 this afternoon under mainly clear skies. Lows level off around 61. Tonight, clear skies develop with fog at times. Daytime high is approaching 87. Tomorrow, mainly sunny skies develop with fog in spots early. That's your TVS Cable Bulldog Mountain forecast. I'm meteorologist Jennifer Wojcicki. Currently 84.

0: Lady Gaga, Bruno Mars, Die With a Smile, part of a great mix of music for your weekend and happy hour almost here. Maybe your Friday night out with the girls, or how about a date night? Haven't had one of those in a while. I hope you have fun tonight and all weekend long. Remember, if you do go out and about, be nice to each other, tip generously, drink responsibly, and designate a driver.
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1: ABC News, I'm Mike Dubusky. Almost 2,000 people are still missing after deadly flash flooding swept through the Himalayas region of Nepal this week. More than 570 people are now confirmed dead. Words of caution from Federal Reserve Chairman Kevin Warsh today, addressing inflation at the central bank's annual meeting in Jackson Hole, Wyoming.
2: The data also show moderate wage growth. But in my view, in tracking underlying inflation, wage growth has not proven a reliable indicator of future inflation for a very long time.
1: However, Warsh is not calling for changes to interest rates. All four members of the Artemis II mission were awarded the Congressional Space Medal of Honor today by President Trump, and the conservative political commentator Milo Yiannopoulos has been detained by ICE, according to that agency's detention database. Yiannopoulos was listed as a citizen of the United Kingdom and rose to prominence during the first Trump administration. This is ABC News. After an hour-long recess, jury deliberations are back underway in the trial of Lindsay Clancy. Defense attorneys say she was suffering from postpartum psychosis when she strangled her three children to death in 2023. ABC's Peter Haralambos has what the jury has been instructed to decide.
3: If they follow the judge's instructions, the first question they have to ask themselves is this insanity defense question. Was Clancy in a right mind? Was she aware of what she was doing, if it was right or wrong? Was she truly in the throes of postpartum psychosis? If they believe that she basically lost her grip with reality, they could go with that second option, not guilty by a lack of criminal responsibility. That means she'd be sent to a state psychiatric facility for an indefinite period of time, though she could eventually be released if her mental health improves and if she's not deemed a threat to the community.
1: A group of AI companies, including Anthropic, have published an open letter warning that critical infrastructure could face a swarm of hacking threats as the technology advances. Mike Dubusky, ABC News.
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14: 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Attorneys are asking a judge to decide where former Letcher County Sheriff Sean Mickey Steins will stand trial in the shooting death of District Judge Kevin Mullins. Steins' defense team wants the trial to be kept close to Letcher County, proposing Pike County and also listing Perry, Harlan, and Knott counties as alternatives. The defense says more than 40 witnesses are expected, most of them from Letcher County, law enforcement officers, or government employees. Prosecutors are seeking a move farther from the region, citing extensive local media coverage and concerns about finding an impartial jury. The final decision on the trial location will be made by the presiding circuit judge. Kentucky Senator Mitch McConnell is expected back on the Senate floor next month. That according to Republican Congressman Andy Barr. The 84-year-old former majority leader is recovering from a fall he suffered in June. He was discharged from a rehab center earlier this month and is recovering at home. McConnell's absence from the Senate has prompted calls for transparency from critics, including Kentucky Governor Andy Beshear. The number of first-time filings for unemployment are decreasing across Kentucky. The U.S. Department of Labor says there were more than 1,300 first-time filings in the state for the week ending August 22nd, which is several hundred less filings than the week prior. With your Bulldog Local News Update, I'm Adam Priest reporting.
15: High temperatures reach up to 84 this afternoon under mainly clear skies. Lows level off around 61. Tonight, clear skies develop with fog at times. Daytime high is approaching 87. Tomorrow, mainly sunny skies develop with fog in spots early. That's your TVS Cable Bulldog Mountain forecast. I'm meteorologist Jennifer Wojcicki. Right now, it's 84 degrees.

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14: Temperatures reach up to 84 this afternoon under mainly clear skies. Lows level off around 61. Tonight, clear skies develop with fog at times. Daytime high is approaching 87. Tomorrow, mainly sunny skies develop with fog in spots early. That's your TVS Cable Dog Mountain forecast. I'm meteorologist Jennifer Wojcicki. Right now, it's 84 degrees.

0: Music on a Feel Good Friday, general public and tenderness. Coming up, a friendly reminder to don't try to fight it. You don't want to swim against the riptide. You want to go with the tide. Go with the flow. Vance Joy is coming up.
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1: ABC News, I'm Mike Dubusky. All eyes are on a courthouse in Massachusetts right now, where day two of jury deliberations are underway in the trial of Lindsay Clancy. She's charged with murdering her three children in 2023 by strangulation. Her lawyers have said she was suffering from postpartum psychosis. Tens of thousands of people are participating in a Defend the Vote march in Washington, D.C. right now, organized by the Reverend Al Sharpton's National Action Network. Vermont Senator Bernie Sanders taking aim at the Trump administration while at the event.
2: Today we have a president who, along with the Supreme Court members he appointed, is carrying out the most significant assault on voting rights since segregation, targeting virtually every aspect of the electoral system.
1: Meanwhile, President Trump awarding the crew of the Artemis II mission Congressional Space Medals of Honor today. This is ABC News. The criminal charges against former Dallas Cowboys quarterback Tony Romo are stacking up back in his home state. ABC's Jim Ryan says it all stems from Romo's arrest during a traffic stop last month in Wisconsin.
3: Step out of the vehicle.
4: Asked by a sheriff's deputy July 23rd how much he had had to drink, Tony Romo said zero when he was given a walk-and-turn sobriety test.
5: Did I pass this test?
3: Turn around.
5: No, I didn't. Huh?
4: The 46-year-old has been issued three new citations related to that traffic stop, including operating while intoxicated and open container in the car. His spokesman says Romo has taken full responsibility for his actions. Jim Ryan, ABC News.
1: UEFA, the Union of European Football Associations, is now weighing whether to pursue criminal charges against Gianni Infantino, the head of FIFA. This after he allegedly solicited $4 billion for the sale of the commercial arm of that sports organization, which puts on the World Cup. I'm Mike Dubusky, ABC News.
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12: Cloudy skies this afternoon with daytime highs approaching 85. Lows level off around 61. Tonight, clear skies develop with fog at times. Daytime highs approaching 87 with fog in spots early tomorrow, mainly sunny skies. That's your TBS Cable Bulldog Mountain forecast. I'm meteorologist Jennifer Wojcicki. Currently 86.

0: Good afternoon, everyone. I'm Steve Hensley. Coming up tonight on WYMT, Mountain News beginning at 5:30. A fifth person is charged in a Southern Kentucky murder case. We'll talk to the family of a Laurel County man that drowned at Lake Cumberland. We'll tell you why the vice president's mother will be in Corbin tomorrow. Hear from a very young Dolly Parton fan from Hazard. And we'll talk about the impact of the WYMT Community Trust Bank Pike County Bowl, which kicks off tonight. Join us for all the latest news, weather, and sports tonight on WYMT.
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0: right. It was the only single out of the first seven released off the Rhythm Nation 1814 album not to reach either number one or two on the Billboard Hot 100. It stalled out at a respectable number four. I'm Steve. Great to have you hanging out. Feel Good Friday with more feel good music coming up.
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8: Cloudy skies this afternoon with daytime highs approaching 85. Lows level off around 61. Tonight, clear skies develop with fog at times. Daytime highs approaching 87 with fog in spots early tomorrow, mainly sunny skies. That's your TBS Cable Bulldog Mountain forecast. I'm meteorologist Jennifer Wojcicki. Currently 86.

0: comes back to you. You get what you give. The New Radicals with Steve Cassidy. And definitely something to reflect upon, thinking about the life of Dolly Parton. She gave so much. We loved her so much because she loved us so much.
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5: Good afternoon, everyone. I'm Steve Hensley. Coming up tonight on WYMT Mountain News beginning at 5:30, a fifth person is charged in a Southern Kentucky murder case. We'll talk to the family of a Laurel County man that drowned at Lake Cumberland. We'll tell you why the vice president's mother will be in Corbin tomorrow. Hear from a very young Dolly Parton fan from Hazard. And we'll talk about the impact of the WYMT Community Trust Bank Pike County Bowl, which kicks off tonight. 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
1: ABC News, I'm Mike Dubusky. Still no verdict in the Lindsey Clancy trial, with jurors told to go home for the weekend after 2 days of deliberations so far. Her defense team had been arguing Clancy was not in her right mind due to postpartum psychosis when she killed her three children in 2023. The death toll in Nepal is mounting, with now at least 580 people confirmed dead from this week's flash flooding. Vikram Ravi says his parents were on a spiritual pilgrimage in the area when the floodwaters raged through. He tells ABC News they're now safe.
2: They were just crossing over, and I believe they just happened to be in an elevated location. Like, it's pure luck or a pure miracle, because their bus, which is slightly lower, got completely swept away and was almost devastated. It was one of the two buses, I believe, in their specific cohort for this journey that survived.
1: And after a court blocked the president's executive order on mail-in voting from taking effect, the White House is now appealing that ruling. This is ABC News. It's been 6 months since the start of the war with Iran, with still no movement towards a peace deal there. ABC News Chief Global Affairs Correspondent Martha Raddatz says 18 service members have been killed since the war started.
3: More than 750 Americans have been wounded, including Sergeant First Class Corey Hicks, who survived a deadly drone attack in Kuwait. He spoke with ABC affiliate KSTP.
4: And I remember turning my head to the left and I seen the nose of that drone pop through.
3: The Hicks family says he is now struggling with short-term memory loss and PTSD, and that getting proper medical care has taken months. Hicks, they said, was concerned about the lack of medical supplies in Kuwait even before the attack.
1: And the Immigration and Customs Enforcement Detention Database now shows Milo Yiannopoulos, the conservative political commentator who rose to prominence during the first Trump administration, is now in ICE custody. I'm Mike Dubusky, ABC News.
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12: 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Attorneys are asking a judge to decide where former Letcher County Sheriff Sean Mickey Steins will stand trial in the shooting death of District Judge Kevin Mullins. Steins' defense team wants the trial to be kept close to Letcher County, proposing Pike County and also listing Perry, Harlan, and Knott counties as alternatives. The defense says more than 40 witnesses are expected, most of them from Letcher County, law enforcement officers, or government employees. Prosecutors are seeking a move farther from the region, citing extensive local media coverage and concerns about finding an impartial jury. The final decision on the trial location will be made by the presiding circuit judge. Kentucky Senator Mitch McConnell is expected back on the Senate floor next month. That according to Republican Congressman Andy Barr. The 84-year-old former majority leader is recovering from a fall he suffered in June. He was discharged from a rehab center earlier this month and is recovering at home. McConnell's absence from the Senate has prompted calls for transparency from critics, including Kentucky Governor Andy Beshear. The number of first-time filings for unemployment are decreasing across Kentucky. The U.S. Department of Labor says there were more than 1,300 first-time filings in the state for the week ending August 22nd, which is several hundred less filings than the week prior. With your Bulldog Local News Update, I'm Adam Priest reporting.
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14: One of Kentucky's top offensive linemen from the past loves what the future holds at that position. We'll hear from Logan Stenberg coming up on a look at UK sports.
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16: The offensive line's incredible. Went out, got Lance Hurd, Olosa Lennon, Colton Price, a bunch of guys that have meaningful snaps and meaningful games that I think are going to help us win this year.
14: It's Logan Stenberg, part of some great offensive lines in 2018 and 19 at Kentucky, and now part of the UK Sports Network pregame broadcast coverage.
16: Yeah, I mean, I'm super high on Lance Hurd. I've gone on and said that I think that he's a first rounder. I think if he plays just well under his ceiling this year, that he's going to be a first rounder. Colton Price is the guy that I think has the highest ceiling. I think that he can go out and really prove he's a smart, heady player.
14: The running game figures to be led by C.J. Baxter, the Texas transfer, who's bouncing back from an injury. Jason Patterson has some experience behind him. Then it's a bit of a question mark. Stenberg's not worried.
16: I'll be honest with you. I'm so high on this offensive line. I don't really care who's holding the ball. I think there's going to be holes for them to run it. So it really just depends on how they want to attack it. If they want to get on the perimeter and they want a shiftier, speedier guy, we're going to go that route. But I think that we're going to weigh heavily on the bell cow and run between the tackles. That's what I would do. That's what I would lean on. I would make defenses stop us inside.

0: Good afternoon, everyone. I'm Steve Hensley. Coming up tonight on WYMT Mountain News beginning at 5:30, a fifth person is charged in a Southern Kentucky murder case. We'll talk to the family of a Laurel County man that drowned at Lake Cumberland. We'll tell you why the vice president's mother will be in Corbin tomorrow. Hear from a very young Dolly Parton fan from Hazard. And we'll talk about the impact of the WYMT Community Trust Bank Pike County Bowl, which kicks off tonight. 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

0: So he wrapped up his touring career, but he hasn't stopped making music. I think it's just, you know, part of a singer-songwriter's DNA. It's just, it's what you do, whether you do it for money, you just got to do it. It's Elton John with new music on the way soon.
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8: Sunshine mixed with clouds at times this afternoon, with daytime highs approaching 85. Clear skies develop, with fog at times tonight, lows level off around 61. Mainly sunny skies develop, with fog in spots early tomorrow. High temperatures reach up to 87. That's your TVS Cable Bulldog Mountain Forecast. I'm meteorologist Paul Trombley. Right now, 84.

0: Teddy swims, lose control. I'm Steve. Fun time of year for youth baseball fans. The matchups are all set for Championship Saturday at the Little League World Series. Japan defeating Latin America. We'll take on Curacao in the International Championship. And the Great Lakes region beat the Midwest to book their trip to the United States Championship against the Mountain region. The winners face off in the Little League World Series final on Sunday. Good luck, everybody.
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it's a little bit crazy. No one can predict what's going to happen. But here comes Tropical Storm Dolly. Could hit the Bahamas, maybe blowing into the Gulf. Depends on the weather.

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0: We'll dedicate that to Meta, who've said, we're going to make the changes, but we didn't do anything wrong. 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
2: 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I'm Greg Creech, and I'll be joined tonight by my color guy, Mr. Blake Mason. Tonight, we've traveled to the land of the legendary Tim Couch as the Cougars will play the Leslie County Eagles here in beautiful Hyden, Kentucky. With both teams looking to rebound from a week one setback, we should have a good matchup. 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So stay with us. After the break, we'll take a closer look at both teams. 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

0: 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Blake, we've sat here and watched the teams getting warmed up a little. What kind of vibes you feeling, partner?
1: Well, I'm feeling good. I was out there earlier with the team talking to coach. I think they're ready to go. They're ready to try to make last week right. You know, played such a good first half last week, and then the weather set in on us, and you know,
0: didn't treat us well, did it?
1: It didn't treat us well. But you know, you got to play both halves.
0: Right.
1: So
0: well,
1: hopefully we can make some of that right.
0: Oh, I think they've done a couple of things. They proved themselves they could play with a really good football team. And they also saw that it doesn't take much to knock them off enough to get put on their heels a little bit.
1: That's
0: so
1: right.
0: You either win or you learn.
1: Yeah, you win or you learn. And I think last week showed us that, you know, we're closer to that. To that level than what we may realize and what people may give us credit for.
0: Yeah, I think a lot of people was surprised at the first half. They played with them, forced a turnover, done a lot of really good things, and had a couple chances to make a little more noise.
1: Yeah, you know, just couldn't quite get it in there a few times. We were within striking distance and just couldn't quite make it work.
0: Right.
1: Hopefully, you know, that, which I'm sure there's been a lot of film study and, you know, a lot of preparation for this week, and there'll be some corrections made.
0: Well, you know, they say most football teams improve the most from week one to week two. So they've got a lot of confidence coming on the road over here to Hyden, Kentucky to play these Leicester County Eagles. I feel good about them. I'm really looking forward to it.
1: Yeah, they got a lot of bounce, a lot of bounce in their step. They're out here. You know, getting with it, moving around, and you know, if you can get hyped up for pregame, you know, that usually leads to good things when the whistle blows.
0: Well, you know, you have to believe it before you can do it most times. Looking at these Eagles, last year, you know, they were 2A, but now last weekend they played a Williamsburg team and got beat pretty well, 44-7. So they're licking their wounds a little.
1: Yeah, traditionally Williamsburg's got a, you know, pretty good football program. So, you know, that's a tough matchup to start the season for Leslie County.
0: It was. And, you know, we've searched the internet over looking for stats and couldn't come up with a lot. But we look back last year, our Cougars handled them at home by a score of 45-0. Of course, Leslie last year was just 2-9 in the regular season. When you look back at that game, we ran on them really, really well. We won the line of scrimmage. They had a minus 13 yards rushing for the game.
1: Yeah. One big difference in last year's Leslie County team and this year's is Coach Eddie Melton being back on the sideline for the Eagles.
0: Sure.
1: So, you know, that's when you can get him back involved, you know, he stepped away last year, and I don't know the reason, but having him back is going to be huge.
0: Well, yeah. I mean, you have to have a good head coach to go where you want to go. And if you look at last year's game, Gunner just threw 10 passes. He completed 9 for 5 touchdowns and 181 yards. So they pretty much done what they wanted.
1: Yeah.
0: Returning for the Cougars, Mason Stevens had 3 catches last year for 60 yards and a touchdown. Jed Outlaw, pre-injury, he had 2 receptions for 59 yards and a TD. These kids have to feel like they can have a chance at success going against these Eagles tonight.
1: Yeah, I think so. I think it'll be a good test for us coming off last week.
0: Right. You know, if you look at last week's game for the Cougars. It was 7-6 at halftime, for those that don't know. We had a 2.5, nearly 3-hour rain delay. The Cougars sat on a school bus for two and a half hours.
1: Yeah, it was a near biblical storm.
0: Stiffened up terribly and come out and Johnson Central showed you who they were. They pretty much won the line of scrimmage. But the fight never did leave the Cougars, man. They played till the whistle blew.
1: They sure did.
0: You look at Gunner's game last weekend. He was 20 of 42 for 232 yards. One score. Did throw three interceptions. They flushed him a little in the second half. They figured something out and got some pressure on him and forced a couple of those. But when you look at his receivers, Jed Outlaw had 9 catches for 86 yards and one in the long touchdown. His long catch for 37 yards. Preston Combs, who is out tonight.
1: Yeah, I think so. I can't confirm that 100%, but I'm pretty sure.
0: He's been under a concussion protocol.
1: Yes, I think that's
0: the kid launched on him last week. And

0: I have Bryson Frazier, 5 attempts, 6 yards.
1: Well,
0: there was nothing there.
1: Well, at least it was positive.
0: Well, I agree, but we were one-dimensional. We come out with a mindset. That was the game plan, to throw it on them, throw it quick. As I said, you know, Gunner had 20 completions.
1: Well, I think it was more so just an attempt to completely counteract their style.
0: Just to
1: completely
0: throw them off. Don't play smash mouth football with a giant.
1: Yeah. We were trying to, to find a different avenue other than trying to match their rushing attack, which is, you know, nearly impossible to do. It doesn't matter who you are.
0: Not many people can line up and play smash mouth football with those guys.
1: No.
0: So you love the game plan and had a lot of success in it early. They found a way to get and rush Gunner up in the second half, and that was the difference. Of course, they averaged 5-6 yards carry second half.
1: Yeah, it was really a different story for them. I think the delay just allowed them the extra time they needed to figure out how we were causing them so much trouble on the defensive side.
0: Oh, well, in today's technology, they got film right there. They didn't
1: want. They had a TV on the side.
0: I know.
1: Which is, I mean, it's fine, but, you know.
0: It's legal.
1: It really helps.
0: It is. And when you look defensively at the Cougars, Trigg Wisden had 6 tackles.
1: Had a great game.
0: Yeah, 6 assists, had 2 tackles for loss. You look at these names, Will Reynolds had 6 tackles, 10 assists, or 4 assists, excuse me. Jed Outlaw had 5. Had 1 was a touchdown saving tackle.
1: Yeah.
0: He ran the kid down.
1: Yeah.
0: Tackled him from behind. Bryson Frazier, 4 tackles. Ryder Day with 4. I'm going right down the list. Preston Combs with 3. Mason Stevens, 2. Braxton Banks, Gavin Adams, Kanan Surgit, all on the line, a couple with the 2 or 3 assists. Gunnar Hall, Drake Wright, Magnus Morrell, and Brody Griffin. All in, they gang tackled last year.
1: Yes, they sure did.
0: When somebody, you know, me and you comment on the era, somebody would get in and blow the play up, and then the pursuit would really come behind them. So, great effort last week. They didn't get the outcome they wanted. The beautiful thing to me is we didn't get a bunch busted up.
1: Yeah, we did have, you know, we had a couple here and there, which you're going to have in a high school football game of that caliber. But, you know, we had a question last week as we started, are the freshmen ready?
0: Right.
1: So, just looking at the stats, and, you know, watching the game, I think we know the answer to that.
0: They're pretty close.
1: They're pretty close. They're pretty dang close.
0: They really are. We're going to step out and take another break. We're just 15 minutes and 43 seconds from kickoff. We'll come back with the Farm Bureau pregame countdown show and have the keys to victory from Mr. Blake Mason here. So stay with us. We're 15 minutes of football here on WXKQ 1039 The Bulldog, your Letcher County sports leader.
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4: 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One strong

0: 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We've looked at both teams a little bit. We're going to step right back out. We apologize for our nation's anthem. So we'll be right back after the national anthem.
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0: Oh, nice national anthem sang by students here from Leslie County High School. One final stat here for the Kentucky Farm Bureau Cougar Countdown pregame show. Last week, Johnson Central rushed the ball 71 times.
1: Oh, my gosh.
0: For 487 yards and 4 touchdowns.
1: Oh, my. That's the stat you found? We couldn't find any stats and you found that one.
0: Had to dig that.
1: Whoa.
0: And they were led defensively by Ryland Kelsley with 10 tackles. But, yeah, 71 rushing attempts.
1: That's impressive.
0: That's about normal for those cats. but moving along here, we're going to go to the keys to victory here. And it is sponsored by Alice Lloyd College. I want to give a shout-out to a guy I went to Alice Lloyd College with that said he would be tuning in tonight, Danny Morgan. Hadn't seen him in 50 years, I guess, but talked to him yesterday. Just so glad to reconnect. But, Danny, if you're listening, buddy, how you doing? Also, a shout-out to my wife back home, Bonita, who is tuned in and listening. 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So the keys to victory, Mr. Mason, what have you come up with for me?
1: Well, so I think, you know, comparing to last week, I think we need to establish the line of scrimmage, again, with the cliche, keys to victory. But we need to run tonight to set up the pass.
0: I agree.
1: I mean, we're going to pass the ball. And we are going to pass the ball more than we run the ball. It's just how we're built. But we can run to set up the pass.
0: Right.
1: Instead of trying to play that polar opposite game that we played last week.
0: Yeah, well, you're not facing a line of that caliber.
1: No.
0: That you were facing. And I totally agree with you. I think the run game will open up the passing game.
1: Yeah.
0: Give the receivers, you know, we run the bubble screen last week and looked really good doing
1: it. Very, very.
0: And them knowing it was coming.
1: Yep. Yep.
0: And I'm with you. If they don't know it's coming, it'll be that much more effective.
1: Yeah. Yeah. And, you know, on those bubble screens, we had such good blocking by our wide receivers. I mean, that sets that up. It's basically a sweep, like an old school sweep, but you're already in open space when you get the ball.
0: And we're going to miss Preston Combs tonight.
1: Absolutely. I mean, he's
0: was
1: having
0: a
1: whale of a game last week. And so defensively, you know, we mentioned earlier about, you know, standing up at the line of scrimmage and, the secondary making a lot of those tackles. So I think tonight, knowing that Leslie County is going to play, you know, a completely different style than Johnson Central, I think it's important that our line and our linebackers are able to get more involved early and take some of the pressure off of our defensive secondary. A lot of those leading tacklers that you mentioned were secondary. And,
0: sure.
1: that's not to say that our linemen and our linebackers didn't do a good job. They took on those lead blockers. And, you know, somebody's got to take those guys or those lead blockers are going to go straight to the secondary. Then they're running for 60 and 70 yards.
0: I agree. And we need, you know, the defense when Johnson Central tried to throw the ball, we got to him.
1: Yes, we did. They were not – did they complete a pass? Maybe one, two?
0: I don't know. I can't
1: – I don't
0: remember.
1: No.
0: But what I'm leading to there, I think our linebackers and linemen – sort of give a dog a bone the thing. If they have a little success in stopping this offense at the line or short of the line, I think that just builds their confidence for games to come.
1: And they need that because last week was such a tough matchup. So, you know, this could be a good game here, you know, for us as we build on things. And as you said, Coach Haynes trying to get his first win here as the head coach of the Cougars.
0: Everything will look better Monday with a W here tonight.
1: Yes, and it doesn't matter. I told one of the volleyball girls the other day, you know, they're 4-0 or 5-0. Forgive me. They haven't been beat.
0: Okay.
1: So they played at Breathitt County the other night and talked to one of the girls the next day at school. Congratulations on the win. Well, we played so bad. I said, it doesn't matter. It doesn't matter if you barely win or win by 20, they still draw the W the same time.
0: Yeah. Well, you know, kids don't see that.
1: No.
0: But that's a coach's dream, to win the game and not play your best. That way they still have teachable moments.
1: Yeah.
0: But they've got the W in that column.
1: Yeah, and we'll get to those, to the volleyball and the soccer and all that jazz at halftime.
0: Yeah, on our around campus. Done a great job of that last week. Looking forward to it this week. The clock's got 4:52 until our opening kickoff, and that will be sponsored by Les Tax of Wattsburg. Let's take one more 30-second break, and when we come back, we'll get you geared up for the opening kick. We're in Hyden, Kentucky, taking on the Leslie County Eagles. 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
0: 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So I didn't get the flip. Who won the toss?
1: You know what?
0: You don't know either.
1: I didn't get it either.
0: I didn't either. Well,
1: it looks like we're going to receive. I don't know.
0: It does.
1: I don't know if we've won or deferred. Or we've won or Leslie deferred. Either way, we're starting with football.
0: That's that's a good way to start things. About an 8-minute, 80-yard time-consuming drive here.
1: That'd be beautiful.
0: About 12 plays. Would be really good to get everybody fired up. Beautiful evening over here, folks. The sun is set. Shades over almost the entire field. Just a hint of sun down on the mountains to the right. Cougars will be getting the ball first, and they'll be driving from left to right on your radio dial.
1: Beautiful Friday here. Everything's better on a Friday night.
0: Yes, I'm trying to look who we got, Dave. Here's the ball. It's Squibb. It's fumbled at the 30, picked up, trying to get to the right side. Not going to get very far.
1: That was Shepherd on the return there. Probably got about four.
0: Right. It was like a line drive kick and hit in the arms of the up man. It got away from him. Shepherd picks it up and tried to get to the side, but too much pursuit as he goes down. Cougars will take over at their own 33-yard line. First and 10.
1: This is something we didn't see one time last week.
0: There's two backs in the backfield, two receivers left, one right. Gunner's in the shotgun. He takes it. He pitches it outside. That's across the 40. Up to about the 43 and run out of bounds.
1: Has a trig whizzing on the little pitch there. It's already starting off, you know, way different than last week.
0: Yeah, he got about 8 yards on that. They're going to mark it at 41. Hard tell where he went out of bounds. Cougars quickly back up to the line. Gunner's got, again, two left, two right, one back in the backfield. Here's the snap. the handoff up the middle. He gets close to the first down, maybe a yard and a half.
1: I think they're going to give it to him. Yep, yep, first down.
5: Good.
1: That was Bryson Frazier on the carry there. So, just like we said, establishing the line of
0: scrimmage. There you go.
1: Early.
0: One man in the backfield that time, they give it straight to him. Done a nice job getting the first down. I think he was hit short.
1: He was. He had to fight for it.
0: Three to the right and on to the left. Here's a handoff again across the line. Bounce on the ground.
1: No, put it on the ground.
0: They have it.
1: Eagles got it.
0: So the Cougars on the third offensive play of the game top it up in their own territory. Looks like it's going to be about the 42-yard line.
1: Man, that's tough.
0: 43-yard line. Yeah, that's not the start we wanted. He really didn't have anywhere to go.
1: He didn't. He didn't. They were on him almost immediately from taking the handoff.
0: Yeah, and they knock it loose. So Leslie County with a big break here early. They'll take it over on the Cougars' 43-yard line.
1: See what this defense has got here.
0: Cougars looks like they're in a – four-man front. Here's the handoff. He's hit in the backfield. He's not going to get back to the line. He's tackled behind the 45. A lot of penetration that time by the Cougars.
1: Who was that on the blitz? I think that was Reynolds. That was, that was Will Reynolds on the blitz there. Blew it up.
0: Yeah, they sold out on the run. Nice job for the Cougars. It's going to be loss of right at 2 yards, let's say. Let's call it second and 12. From the 46 of Letcher Central.
1: Let's see if we walk anybody up again. The pressure was very effective there.
0: Yeah, they came to the line right at the snap. They have four down linemen. They're shifting pre-snap. Leslie County with the power eye. Here's the snap, handoff, first man through. He crosses the line. He's met. It's a scrum. They keep driving. Now they drive him back and get him to the ground.
1: Well, Bryson Frazier finished that off.
0: He did.
1: But I think that got started early. I'm going to give it to Big Gavin. A lot of pressure up the middle, fullback dive.
0: That was a power run right up the gut and the middle of the Cougars' line. That's Kanan Sargent and Gavin Adams stuffed that up.
1: Yeah, a lot of pressure there.
0: Going to bring up third down at about 7 yards from the 40-yard line of the Cougars.
1: Yeah, they gave him forward progress, and he did get there.
0: He did. 9:43 to go in the first. Trips to the left for Leslie. It's a pitch to the left side. He's trying to get out around the corner. He's tackled right at the 40-yard line.
1: Mason Stevens coming in, taking him down there.
0: Excellent job. Pursuit was going to get him. He wasn't going far. Mason comes in and just submarines him.
1: Yeah.
0: Nice play. They're going to place the ball at the Cougar 38-yard line. It's going to bring up fourth and about four.
1: Looks like they're going to go for it.
0: Yes.
1: If they.
0: Why wouldn't you?
1: Well, yeah. I mean, it's definitely four down territory. And we were watching their punter earlier.
0: Oh, he looked good, didn't he?
1: Wow.
0: He hit left footed.
1: Yeah.
0: Left footed. Big play right here, the Cougars. If they can get off the field right here, we'll sort of wash out that fumble.
1: Yeah, hopefully so. It'll be right in the same area.
0: Yeah, they have two backs in the backfield, one each side of quarterback. He's a shotgun. He's looking to throw. He pulls it down. He's trying to run. He gets to about the 35 hit. He's still driving. He gets down to the 31, so they had him stopped.
1: They sure did. They had him stopped to probably maybe a gain of one. And, man, just a tremendous heart there. He fought through and got the first down, probably 7 yards after contact.
0: That's Braden Holland for Leslie County. They met him, had a couple guys, and boy, he just refused to go down, picked up the first down.
1: Well, he's a big kid, so we're going to have to make an adjustment there. You're not tackling that guy around the shoulders.
0: No, he's a senior. He's been hit before.
1: Yeah.
0: You can tell. Oh, now Leslie County, new set of downs. They got trips to the right, one to the left. One back in the backfield with Holland. He pulls it down and runs it. Gets across the 30, down to about the 27.
1: Whole host of Cougars in there. Big Gavin in there again. Bryson Frazier. They're pulling their weight early.
0: Yes, Kanan surging in on Kanan. That tackle. Parker Richardson making a push in there.
1: Sure. Yeah. man, the middle of this line is really doing good.
0: They're starting to find what they're successful at, and that's getting low and not giving a opening where the back can crack through the line of scrimmage.
1: Yeah, every run that they've broke, it's been from some type of shift away from their original design.
0: Leslie County has two to the right, a single back, now two in the backfield. Here's a pitch to the left side. He's met out on the sidelines. He breaks and gets loose and gets inside the 20. That was an option coming this way to the sideline.
1: And we had that covered.
0: We did.
1: Our defenders ran into each other, and then Magnus came in and cleaned it up, but not before they could get a first down.
0: Right. So we're meeting them. We're in position to make the tackles. Just early on here, we're not getting them to the ground.
1: Nope. Sure not. I mean, now listen, they've kind of got some good-looking kids out there.
0: Oh, I'm not shorting them at all. But our defensive scheme is proper. It's working. We
1: have
0: people there to make the tackle.
1: You just got to make the play.
0: It's first and 10 from just inside the 20, under center. He hands it off. It goes up the middle. He's tripped up in the hole there.
1: That was an excellent.
0: Frazier.
1: Yeah, excellent tackle by Frazier. And that's what we said. Again, we were there, but this time – got low. They can't run without their legs.
0: Yeah, I mean, the kid actually got another yard by spinning.
1: Yeah.
0: But Frazier hit him well. Come up in the hole, just textbook.
1: I mean, that's what you want to see from a freshman playing middle linebacker coming up and meeting somebody at the line of scrimmage.
0: I agree. Leslie County mixing it up a little, going under center. It looks like that's what they're going to do again. They have two receivers to the right. They send a man in motion that way. Here's the snap. It's handoff right up the gut. Nice gainer down to about the 10. That's close to another first down.
1: And they're really gashing us with these runs.
0: Quick hitters.
1: Yeah.
0: Quick hitters. I'm trying to call this the best I said. It's going to be third and about a yard. Our window to the left here is, we need a squeegee.
1: It's frosted. It's frosted glass.
0: It is. Oh, but we'll do the best we can. Ball spotted just short of the 10-yard line. It's going to be third down. Not sure they're in two down territory.
1: Yeah.
0: Again, Leslie County comes to the line, hauling under center, two backs. It's going to be a sneak.
1: I think he got it.
0: Probably going to get it. I thought it was a little early movement. No call.
1: Those sneaks, it's really hard for the official to get a false start on
0: it
1: a
0: is.
1: Sneak like that because the quarterback is coming up in one motion. He's coming up, getting under center, taking the snap, and continuing to move forward.
0: Exactly.
1: And that's great by them. I mean, you know, do it as long as they'll let you.
0: The ball is inside the 10, so it's going to be first and goal.
1: Yeah, I think we're on the 8.
0: For Leslie County. Again, Holland coming up under center. Two men in the backfield. Power eye. Turns around. He hands it. Coming to the left side. Hit right in the hole and spun down about the 7-yard line, maybe the 6.
1: Have a Chance Adams coming up making a good play there. Finished up with a little help. Chance stopped that one.
0: It was. These Cougars are going hard, man. That's one thing you can say.
1: Listen, these freshmen are just impressive. We have great upperclassmen as well, and they're making their play too. But you know, when you get freshmen stepping up and making a play in the middle of the line, it's something you don't see all the time.
0: I agree. Again, there are two men in the backfield. Jeremiah Sparks, a junior. Here's a handoff. Quarterback keeps it. He jumps through the hole and gets down near the goal line.
1: Yep. Not going to spot him short.
0: He's going to be maybe at the 1. Blake, can you pick that up?
1: Yeah, we're inside the 1. And we got to get a push here.
0: That's going to bring up third down. Yeah, the ball is it's right at the 1, the short one.
1: Yeah, short one.
0: Again, Holland's going to go back under center. He's got two men behind him in the backfield, one split out to the right. Taking his time, takes the snap. He's going to sneak it. It's a push. I think he's in. So he is. That's a touchdown. Leslie County, as they take advantage of the fumble early here in the first quarter, drive it about 42 yards and punch it in to take a 6-0 lead with 3:23 to go in the first quarter.
1: That's tough.
0: Yeah.
5: Do you have Medicare? I have a question. Medicare Part D? Call me, Scott Lovelace, at 606-768-3589. Would you like to know what Medicare...
0: Welcome back here as Leslie County is attempting the extra point, kicks down, balls down, kicks up. It's no good. So a bit of a break for the Cougars as they miss the extra point. So with 3:23 to go in the first, Leslie County 6, Cougars nothing. 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
0: So, welcome back. A opening drive fumble on their own 42-yard line leads to a touchdown drive for Leslie County, and the Cougars trail 6-0 with 3:23 to go in the first quarter. Leslie County getting set to kick. We have Gunner Hall and Mason Stevens deep. It was a short kick to begin the game as Leslie County awaits the whistle. Here we go. Kick to the right side again. It's caught.
1: Got a penalty.
0: We have offsides, I think, on Leslie County on the kick. That was a nice catch over there by Drake Wright over on the left sideline. He was one man up from the deep guys. He had a good return.
1: Yeah, I didn't see who got started early for Leslie County, but they blew it very quickly.
0: Yeah, I didn't. I wasn't watching that either. I'm looking deep. Again, it's we have Mason Stevens and Gunner Hall.
1: Another low drive there on that kick. I mean, maybe that's their
0: way. I think it is. They want you to not handle it cleanly. Here's a squib kick. It bounces high in the air. It's caught and goes straight to the ground about the 43-yard line. That's Drake Wright again.
1: That was a good decision by him to just pop down on top of that one.
0: Not try to do too much.
1: Not try to do too much because the rush was right on him. So that's a good decision there.
0: Yeah, we done had the early turnover. You don't want that to snowball. So
1: no.
0: Cougars are going to take over on the 43-yard line.
1: Now, we're probably going to come out and throw the ball here a little bit, and that's okay, but we can't let that early turnover force us to abandon the run.
0: They got trips to the right. Here's the handoff up the middle. He gets across the line, across the 40, down to about the 46-yard line.
1: Nice.
0: Leslie County, that's Bryson Frazier.
1: Nice carry there. And you know, just give it right back to him.
0: Boy, he hit that. You want to throw it, like?
1: Well, I mean, I'm up here.
0: I hear you, man. He hit that. I was moving.
1: He did.
0: They got one to the left, two to the right. Here comes Trigg in motion. Hands it to him again. That's Frazier. It's not much there, maybe a couple yards.
1: Yeah, I think it was just about 3 there. You know, Coach Bentley just said, hey, we're going to run the football.
0: I agree. And, you know, maybe trying to outthink them there a bit.
1: Maybe
0: you know,
1: so.
0: They're looking for the pass as Cougars have one split to the left, two to the right, one man in the backfield. Here's a snap. Here's the handoff again. He spins. That's Frazier again. Gets down inside the 40.
1: Another good, tough run. Took 3 people to bring him down, but I – he's making me nervous. I want to see him cover that ball up.
0: He'd run a little high.
1: Run that high, a little loaf of bread there.
0: Well, I'm telling you what, though, he is running hard. He's
1: sure
0: going to get a break.
1: Well deserved.
0: Yes. It's going to be third down and about 2.5 inside the 40.
1: They're going to give it to Reynolds.
0: Here's the snap. We got a pre-snap penalty. Flag must be movement.
7: False start.
0: That was a lineman. That was Eli Hatton, number 50, they called the penalty on.
1: Got a little early start.
0: That's going to make it third and about 8 now. Ball be at the 44-yard line of Leslie County.
1: Let's see what we do here.
0: So Cougars in Eagle territory. We have two receivers to the right, two to the left, one in the backfield. Here's the snap. Gunner looking, got all day, throws to his left, looking downfield, floats it down there. He's got Wisden on the inside the 25.
1: That's Stevens.
0: I'm sorry, you're right.
1: That's Stevens.
0: That's Mason Stevens, the senior with a catch. 2, 3, 4 for me. Nice job of Gunner. He took his time.
1: He didn't flush out till he had to.
0: Gets a big gain. Here goes the snap. He throws again to sideline. That's through the hands of Jed Outlaw. Maybe rushed that a bit.
1: Yeah.
0: Jed wasn't set coming out of his break.
1: Yeah, a little bit.
0: Going to bring up second down with 1:28 going the first quarter. Cougars trailing 6-0. The ball is about the 22-yard line of Leslie County. Again, one receiver to the right, two to the left. They bring a man in motion. Here's the snap. Gunner hands it off to Frazier again. He gets to the line and maybe gets another hard yard there. Blake.
1: Yeah, I think we're going to be looking at about 3rd and 8, similar to what we were looking at last time, maybe 3rd and 7.
0: Yeah.
1: Tell you what.
0: It looks like about 8.
1: We're going to have to pull the chin straps a little bit tighter here.
0: You know, that line for Leslie County is playing pretty well.
1: They are.
0: Two split to the right, two to the left. Gunner in the shotgun. He brings the man in motion, got it back there. He pitches it. It's trying to run a end around, and it's dropped in the backfield.
1: That was tough. That was whizzing it. He had nowhere to go.
0: No, it was he came in motion. He pitched the ball to him, and a lineman come through the line and caught him about a yard behind. About 4 yards behind the line of scrimmage.
1: Yeah, he had nowhere to go.
0: They blew that up. Nice job of the defense there. They're bringing three this time. Cougars with two split each way. It'll be fourth down. Here's the snap. Gunner looks. He pulls it down. He throws to the sideline. It's incomplete. So that's going to be Eagle football with 11 seconds to go here in the first quarter. So the Cougars get a little drive going, get a big play, and can't capitalize on it. Leslie County stiffens, and they'll take the ball over.
1: We got a ball game.
0: We do.
1: We got a ball game.
0: So it's going to be Leslie County ball about the 23-yard line.
1: We got to get a stop here. I mean, that's all there is to it.
0: Well, we need our turnover now.
1: Yeah.
0: So Cougars – had a big pass play there, but not getting the consistent run game we were looking for.
1: No, it's just not there right now. And you know, I don't want to abandon it because when it hits, it hits.
0: We may have to throw it and set up.
1: We may have to.
0: So here comes Leslie County to the line. Man split out to the left, one to the right, just turns and pitches it to the back. He's looking for a hole. Nice job that time.
1: That was beautiful. That was Morgan Reynolds. He took on a blocker.
0: He did.
1: Got shed him and then made the tackle behind the line of scrimmage. That was really nice.
0: It was textbook, wasn't it?
1: Sure was. That was great.
0: That's
1: great edge play.
0: That's going to be the end of the first quarter. Is Leslie County leads 6-0. 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
0: 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We're in Hyden, Kentucky, the home of Tim Couch. Boy, he packed the place out when he was playing it, didn't he?
1: I'm telling you. I remember Dad bringing me to a game down here. We sat right down here on the end of the bleachers. And I'm telling you, you couldn't have packed a wiener dog in this place. There was people everywhere.
0: Oh, it's going to be about second. It's going to be second down at about 12 for Leslie County. They're backed up right at the 20-yard line. Big stand here for the Cougars to get this ball back in good field position. Here's the snap. It's a handoff. He's hit in the backfield. He breaks the tackle, jumps over guys, breaks two more. He's out across the 30. The 40, he's at the 50. He's being run down. He's tackled at the 30-yard line of the Cougars. So, wow. Huge, huge swing of events right there.
1: I think he broke six tackles.
0: He broke about three that he shouldn't have, say that.
1: No, he sure shouldn't have. Man, Cougars, what a run.
0: Cougars had shots at him. He actually leaped them, would-be tackler.
1: Yeah.
0: Just a tremendously nice job that time. That is Jadrian Wells, the senior.
1: Like I said before the game, last year's Leslie County team is not this year's. And when you got Eddie back on the sidelines, he's going to put a good product on the field.
0: He's got what he's got playing well. I'll say that. As Leslie County comes back up to the line of scrimmage, Cougars don't need to dig much of a hole here. Two split to the left. Quarterback turns to the right, runs it. He gets hit.
1: Pressured by Reynolds there, finished up by Bryson Frazier. That was pretty good defensive play, although we did give up about 3 yards.
0: He did. And that's something I'm noticing out of the ball carriers for Leslie County. They're getting that extra yard and a half, 2 yards after contact.
1: They sure are. They're running downhill.
0: They are. They're getting the angle. They're taking the lick, but they're sliding off of it enough to gain some more.
1: Yep.
0: Cougars going to have to wrap up a bit better.
1: I mean, when we're blitzing those linebackers, they're getting through. We just can't get them down.
0: We're not making the play.
1: Nope.
0: And you'll have that young team.
1: Yeah. We have.
0: It's going to be a timeout, Leslie County. Let's step away with them for 30 seconds. We'll be right back. 10:24 to go in the second. Cougars trail 6-0.
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0: Welcome back with 10:24 to go in the second. The ball is placed on the Cougar 25-yard line. It's going to be second and eight for the Eagles as they broke off a big run after would-be tacklers failed to bring the man down in the backfield.
1: We got a new quarterback in.
0: Yeah, yes, we do.
1: Jeremiah Spark.
0: He's a junior. He's got two split to the left, one to the right. He takes it, tries to run right, missed in the backfield, gets down to about the 20.
1: Another good tackle there by Frazier just to keep him from scoring a touchdown.
0: Right. He was missed behind the line of scrimmage.
1: Man, these backs are shifty.
0: They're doing well. They're taking advantage of the Cougars' aggressiveness.
1: Yep.
0: And using it against them.
1: Yep. Sure are.
0: Good football players. That's going to bring up a 3rd and 1 from inside the 20. Ball's about the 19-yard line. Again, Holland comes back in at QB. He's got him split out both ways. He's caught in the backfield again. Ball comes out, but he falls right down on top of it.
1: That's what we needed. Now the pressure there from Will Reynolds.
0: And Kanan.
1: Yeah.
0: Kanan got him, and he wasn't slipping that time.
1: Nope. No. He was swallowed up pretty good.
0: Kanan got him right around the shoulders. And,
1: Huge play here. Fourth and four.
0: It's got to get it. Has three. Yeah, this would be a huge stop for the Cougars. When Hall went down, that ball came out, but he fell immediately right straight down on it. Cougars right here. As Blake says, it's the biggest play of the game thus far. Cougars trail 6-0, 9:02 to go in the second quarter.
1: Oh, false start. No, timeout. Got a timeout first.
0: I believe you're right. So, Leslie County takes the timeout. Let's just stay right here.
1: Yeah.
0: Blake, they've been, what they're doing, they're spreading the receivers both ways and just running it up the middle. Basically.
1: Well, you know, like we said last week, our defensive backs had to make so many plays. You know, I'm sure they've been in the film room down here at Hyden. And, you know, they're just taking those people out of the play. We're going to force other people to make tackles. And so far, we're not doing that consistently.
0: Yeah, they are. They got more blockers than we got men in the position. But, you know, in all honesty, the Cougars is missing enough tackles just to be a scoreless ball game.
1: Yep, yep. We got to make the play when we get there.
0: And, you know, they will learn that.
1: Yeah.
0: And here comes a big fourth. They listed as 2.
1: Okay.
0: From right at the 20-yard line.
1: That was 3.
0: It was. Here's the snap. That's on the ground. The quarterback picks it up and tackled immediately.
1: He's not going to get there.
0: No. No way.
1: That was almost, I mean.
0: Something that looked.
1: That could have been a false start.
0: No, I thought it was.
1: There was a lot of movement.
0: I thought the ball was snapped premature.
1: I don't think the quarterback was ready.
0: He wasn't. Because it went through his hand.
1: Yeah.
0: But nonetheless, the Cougars will take over, and there, Blake, you won that big play. We stiffened enough to get the ball back.
1: Yeah.
0: So
1: yeah.
0: We're 80 yards away, 8 minutes and 52 seconds going the second quarter. Michael Watts, we're thinking about you, old buddy.
1: Hey, the popcorn down here, Michael, listen, the popcorn is on point.
0: Primo.
1: Primo popcorn.
0: Cougars with 3, spread to the right, 1 to the left. Gunner looking to throw. He's throwing it quick out to the outlaw. He gets around one man across the 30. He gets shoved out about the 33-yard line.
1: That's a great play. A little comebacker there.
0: Both. Gunner put the ball where it needed to be. Outlaw made the cut at the right time and made a man miss.
1: Yep.
0: And gets it to out across 30. That's a first down.
1: Those boys – they've been playing football together a long time.
0: They're not moving the chains.
1: Yeah, they're going to hold it here. They'll move them. Yeah, there they go.
0: Okay. Why would they hold it? Help me.
1: Probably because they couldn't get through because we just got a sideline warning.
0: Mm-hmm. Okay.
1: You got to stay
0: that
1: out.
0: Answered my question.
1: Got to stay out of the white.
0: Cougars again, 2 spread each way. Here's the snap. Gunner looking. He gets pressure. He runs it up the middle. He's across the 35 at the 40. Spins to about the 42. That's a nice job of Gunner over it.
1: Good, tough run. Stayed in there as long as he could. Saw the gap in the middle, took it, and got us 9.
0: You said as long as he could. He didn't leave a second too soon.
1: No.
0: He just slipped the tackle, folks.
1: He sure did.
0: It made a beautiful run for about a 9-yard gain.
1: And a good tough run. Got hit at about 6.
0: It spun like they've been doing.
1: Yes.
0: 2 split to the right, 2 to the left. Here's a snap. Gunner's looking. Quick hitter outside. It's called. It's 40 across the 45, across midfield, down to about the 48-yard line. That's Bryson Frazier.
1: Heck of a play, man. That was a great catch. It's hard for a back to come out of the backfield, turn back across his body, and receive the ball. That's hard enough, but then make a play after.
0: You got to love that play call because they've been keying on Bryson running the ball all evening. Here's the snap. Gunner in the shotgun. They get pressure. He rolls out. He flipped it, just throwed it away.
1: That was a good decision.
0: Yeah, hits behind Outlaw.
1: He was in hot pursuit there. I can't get a number on that defender, but he was right on his heels.
0: Boy, he did. They brought the numbers that time and came clean right up the middle. Nice job by Gunner to live to play another play.
1: Yep. That's the senior decision maker there.
0: 3 split to the right, 1 to the left. Running back in the backfield. Gunner's in the shotgun. Here's the snap. He's looking to the Outlaw. Now he goes to the right side, throws it downfield. It's caught for a first down.
1: Heck of a play by Banks. We got some extracurriculars in the backfield.
0: There goes another flag.
1: Oh, helmet's on the ground.
0: I don't know who it was on originally.
1: But we're going to get...
0: That's Brody Griffith and...
1: Hubbard, Caden Hubbard for Leslie. They were going at it pretty hard.
0: By themselves behind the quarterback.
1: Hubbard lost the helmet. I don't know what we got here.
0: All we can hope at this point is offsetting because Brody shoved him way after the flag.
1: And it very well may not be offsetting because if it's after the whistle, it's going to be unsportsmanlike.
0: Well.
1: But if the first one was on Leslie, then they ultimately...
0: It could have been after the
1: they will
0: whistle on the first.
1: They did us a favor.
0: Okay.
1: They did us a solid favor right there.
0: Well, go ahead and explain.
1: Well, that was... there was a lot going on before the whistle, and there was enough going on after the whistle, considering what had just happened.
0: Mm-hmm.
1: I mean, we're lucky we didn't get an unsportsmanlike there. We really are.
0: So they take the result of the play and march it 50.